This is Radio Nepal. I'm Manjil Ghimiri with 8 a.m. News. The headlines first. President authenticates four bills passed by Federal Parliament. Government briefs 100-day progress in lower house. Prime Minister holds talks with contractors on investment and infrastructure, reaffirms support for the sector. Government intensifies efforts to ensure timely fertilizer supply. Agriculture Minister assures action against irregularities. And US and Iran create new attacks, disrupts shipping in Strait of Hormuz. Now the news in detail. President Ramchandra Pauthil has authenticated four bills passed by the Federal Parliament, clearing the way for them to become law. According to the Office of the President, the authenticated bills include the Public Procurement Second Amendment Bill 2083, the Prevention of Money Laundering Third Amendment Bill 2083, the Cooperatives First Amendment Bill 2083, and the Bill to Amend Certain Nepal Acts Relating to Institutes of Health Sciences 2083. The bills were forwarded to the President's office yesterday after being endorsed by the both houses of the Federal Parliament. Earlier, the National Assembly had passed six bills, including the four ordinance replacement bills, as well as the Finance Bill 2083 and the Public Debt Bill 2083, before sending them to the House of Representatives. National Assembly Chairperson Narayan Prasad Dahal said the bills were approved following committee scrutiny and parliamentary deliberations. The House of Representatives subsequently endorsed the National Assembly's amendments to the four bills and also approved a proposal to consider the bill relating to the Nepal Special Service Act 2042. During the discussion, lawmakers stressed the need to strengthen the country's intelligence agencies to enhance national security. With the President's authentication, the four amended bills have completed the parliamentary process and will now come into legal effect in accordance with the Constitution. Meanwhile, the government has presented its 100-day progress report to the House of Representatives. During yesterday's meeting of the lower house, government spokesperson and Minister for Education and Sports, Sasmit Pokhrel, informed lawmakers about the major achievements made during first 100 days of the government led by Prime Minister Balendra Shah. The minister outlined the government's key initiatives and reforms undertaken during the period. The government had earlier made the 100-day progress report public through a press conference on July 4th. Prime Minister Balendra Shah has held discussions with the representatives of the Federation of Contractors Association of Nepal, FCAN, on improving the investment climate and accelerating infrastructure development. During the meeting at the Prime Minister's office, the Prime Minister said the construction sector is vital for economic growth, employment generation and infrastructure development. He reiterated the government's commitment to addressing challenges affecting infrastructure projects and emphasized the need for close cooperation between the government and the private sector to ensure timely, transparent and result-oriented implementation of development works. Representatives of the Contractors Association raised concern over delayed payments, contract management, project deadline extensions, price adjustments, and banking and investment-related issues. They also urged the government to strengthen coordination with the private sector to ensure the sustainability of the construction industry. Senior government officials and advisors to the Prime Minister also attended the meeting. Meanwhile, the National Medical Education Commission has approved the Fund Management Procedure 2083. The decision was taken at the Commission's 26th meeting, chaired by Prime Minister and Commission Chairperson Balendra Shah. The National Human Rights Commission has urged the government to ensure the proper management and protection of the rights of landless people displaced from various settlements. In a statement issued yesterday, the commission called on the government to respect the rights, dignity and equality of landless families and avoid any action that could violate their human rights.
The Commission expressed concern over the treatment of displaced landless families, urging the government to provide adequate support and alternative arrangements while ensuring their human rights and dignity are protected. Minister for Energy, Water Resources and Irrigation Biraj Bhakta Shrestha has said Nepal is committed to sustainable energy development and expanding regional energy connectivity. Speaking at the launch of the Energy Connectivity in South Asia event in Kathmandu, the minister said electricity has now reached 98% of the population, with the government aiming for universal access while increasing the share of renewable sources to 15% by 2030. He also reaffirmed the commitment to working with neighboring countries, international partners, and the private sector to promote clean energy, strengthen regional cooperation, and support climate action. Minister for Agriculture, Forest and Environment Geeta Chaudhary has said the government is making every effort to ensure the timely supply of chemical fertilizers to farmers across the country. Speaking at a news conference at the ministry yesterday, the minister said the government is taking steps to ensure the timely supply of chemical fertilizers by improving distribution, curbing irregularities, and increasing imports. She said efforts are also underway to address farmers' concern, while the ministry confirmed that the pending payments to sugarcane farmers will be cleared soon. Minister for Information and Communications Dr. Bikram Timal Sinha has directed the ministry and its subordinate agencies to recruit contract employees only through legal, transparent, competitive and need-based procedures. He said such appointments should be made only when essential for institutional operations and in full compliance with existing laws. The minister said the move is aimed at ending irregular and politically influenced recruitment practices while strengthening institutional governance, professionalism and fiscal discipline in state-owned media organizations. Vice President and Speaker met separately with the French and Indian ambassadors yesterday to discuss strengthening bilateral relations and expanding cooperation. Vice President Ram Sahai Prasad Yadav met French Ambassador Virginie Courtivall and discussed Nepal-France ties and reaffirmed the long-standing friendship and cooperation, expressing appreciation for France's continued support to Nepal. Ambassador Courtivall said efforts have been made during her tenure to further strengthen bilateral relations between the two countries. In a separate meeting at Singhadarbar, Speaker Dol Prasad Arial held talks with Indian Ambassador Naveen Srivastav. The Speaker and the Indian Ambassador reaffirmed the strong and long-standing Nepal-India relationship, emphasizing the need to further enhance cooperation through high-level exchanges, parliamentary diplomacy, connectivity, trade and other areas of mutual interest. Both sides also expressed interest in strengthening bilateral visits and collaboration between the two countries. This news comes to you from Radio Nepal. Now on to an international news update. The United States and Iran exchanged fresh military strikes on Thursday, further escalating tensions in the Gulf region, despite a ceasefire framework agreed last month. The U.S. military said it struck around 90 Iranian military targets, including air defense systems and logistics facilities along Iran's southern coast, saying the operation was aimed at protecting commercial shipping in the Strait of Hormuz. Iran, however, condemned the attacks as a serious violation of international law and reported that 14 people were killed and dozens injured over the past 2 days, and said it responded by targeting U.S.-linked military sites in Bahrain, Kuwait, Qatar, Jordan, and Iraq. The renewed hostilities have significantly disrupted maritime traffic through the Strait of Hormuz, with officials reporting a sharp decline in vessel movements due to security concerns. The situation remains volatile, with the international concern growing over regional stability and the security of global energy supplies. Now, the weather forecast for the country for today. Under the influence of the monsoon winds across the country, the Meteorological Forecasting Division has forecast mostly cloudy weather conditions throughout the country today.
There is a possibility of light to moderate rain or snow accompanied by thunder and lightning at many places in the hilly and Himalayan regions of the Kosi province, many places in the hilly region and some places in the Himalayan region of Bagmati and Gandaki provinces, and at some places in the hilly and Himalayan regions of Lumbini, Karnali and Sudarpashchim provinces. There is also a possibility of light to moderate rain accompanied by thunder and lightning at some places in Madhes province and the Tarai region of Bagmati, Gandaki, Lumbini and Sudarpashchim provinces. There is also a possibility of heavy rainfall at one or two places in Madhes and the hilly region of Tarai regions of Kosi, Bagmati, Gandaki and Lumbini provinces today. Furthermore, the division stated that the monsoon trough lies slightly north of its normal position, meaning it is closer to Nepal. Temperatures in the Kathmandu Valley are likely to range from 20 to 22 degrees Celsius, with daytime highs between 28 and 30 degrees Celsius today. That wraps up our news bulletin for this hour. But before we go, here is a quick recap of the headlines. President authenticates four bills passed by Federal Parliament. Government briefs 100-day progress in lower house. Prime Minister holds talks with contractors on investment and infrastructure, reaffirms support for the sector. Government intensifies efforts to ensure timely fertilizer supply. Agriculture Minister assures action against irregularities. And US and Iran create new attacks, disrupts shipping. In Strait of Hormuz. That's all for this hour. Our next English bulletin will be at 2 p.m. You can also tune in to our on-air broadcast, and for detailed news visit us online at radionepalonline.com or download our mobile app to listen to our bulletins anytime, anywhere. Stay tuned. Have a good day.

This is Radio Nepal. I'm Arjun Sapkota with the news. The headlines first. President Ramchandra Pauduli authenticates four bills passed by Federal Parliament. Agriculture Minister Geeta Chaudhary said government taking measures to ensure timely fertilizer supply to farmers. BP Highway to reopen within 30 minutes if blocked during monsoon. And at least 28 people killed in fire at shoe factory in Southeast China. Now the news in detail. President Ramchandra Pauduli has authenticated four bills passed by the Federal Parliament. The certified bills include the Public Procurement Second Amendment Bill, the Prevention of Money Laundering Third Amendment Bill, the Cooperatives First Amendment Bill, and the Bill to Amend Some Nepal Acts related to Institutes of Health Sciences. According to the Office of the President, the bills were authenticated after being endorsed by the Federal Parliament and forwarded to the President's office yesterday. Agriculture Minister Geeta Chaudhary has said the government is making all possible efforts to ensure timely supply of chemical fertilizers to farmers. Speaking at a press conference in Kathmandu yesterday, Minister Chaudhary said the ministry is closely monitoring fertilizer supply, distribution systems and complaints received from farmers across the country. The minister added that agricultural Inputs Company Limited and Soil Trading Corporation have issued notices to import 350,000 metric tons of fertilizers, including 50,000 metric tons under the government-to-government agreement. The government also plans to bring in an additional 210,000 metric tons of fertilizers within a month to improve distribution. Authorities have said the BP Highway will be reopened within 30 minutes if floods or landslides disrupt traffic during the monsoon. The Division Road Office Bhaktapur said reconstruction of the flood-damaged Kabre-Palanchuk-Sindhuli section is nearing completion and vehicles will begin operating on the rebuilt track within the next few days. The 30-kilometer stretch between Bakundevesi and Nepal Thok was heavily damaged by floods and landslide in September 2024 and had since suffered repeated monsoon damage. Road officials said heavy equipment has been kept on standby to quickly clear any obstructions and restore traffic. Several sections along the highway have been identified as high-risk areas for landslides and flooding during the rainy season. The Ministry of Education and Sports has warned of legal action against educational institutions operating foreign education programs without government approval. The warning follows the Cabinet's approval of the Foreign Educational Programs Regulations, aimed at strengthening the quality and regulation of programs offered under foreign affiliations. The Ministry said some institutions have been running programs such as A-Level, CBSE, and IBDP without obtaining the required permission. Undersecretary Krishna Chandra Pokhrel said the ministry has reminded institutions of the legal provisions and urged anyone with information about unauthorized foreign education programs to report them in writing within 3 days. Ganesh Nepali, a man from Mugu who suffered severe burn injuries after setting himself on fire in Kathmandu, has died while undergoing treatment at Bir Hospital. Hospital spokesperson Dr. Prakash Budathoki said Nepali passed away in the intensive care unit on Friday. He had sustained burns to around 60% of his body and was in critical condition. Although the government had completed preparations to send him to India for advanced treatment, doctors advised against transferring him because of his critical condition. Nepali had sustained the injuries after setting himself on fire near the Department of Passports in Tripuraswar yesterday.
Nepal Rashtra Bank has announced plans to withdraw 60 billion rupees from the banking system to manage excess liquidity. The central bank's monetary management department has invited BIDS to collect the amount through a 19-day deposit collection instrument. Bidding will be conducted through the online bidding system software. The instrument will be issued today with both principal and interest payable on the 29th of July. 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Now to some international news updates. At least 28 people have been killed in a fire at a shoe factory in the southeastern Chinese city of Xinjiang. The BBC cited Chinese state media as saying the fire broke out around midday on Thursday at the Huiteng footwear factory in Fujian province, a region widely known as China's shoe capital for producing a significant share of the world's sports footwear. Hundreds of firefighters and rescue workers were deployed to the scene, while more than 200 people were evacuated from the factory. Authorities said nearly 240 people were inside the building when the blaze erupted. Initial investigations suggest the fire may have started on the ground floor, where flammable materials were stored. Authorities have detained several people linked to the factory's owners and frozen the company's bank accounts as the investigation continues. Chinese President Xi Jinping described the incident as a major tragedy and called for a thorough investigation. At least 11 people have been killed and 19 others are missing in a devastating wildfire in Los Galardos in Spain's southeastern province of Almeria. According to the BBC, several victims were found inside vehicles that were engulfed by the rapidly spreading flames. While witnesses say the fire may have been sparked by a fallen power line, authorities have not yet confirmed the cause. The blaze comes as an intense heat wave with temperatures reaching around 40 degrees Celsius fuels wildfires across southern Europe. Hundreds of firefighters are battling major fires in Spain, France, and Portugal, forcing thousands of people to evacuate their homes. Now, sports update. France have booked a place in the FIFA World Cup 2026 semi-finals after defeating Morocco by 2-0 in the first quarter-final. The French side will now face the winner of the quarter-final between Spain and Belgium. The second quarter-final will be played tonight with Spain taking on Belgium. The match kicks off at 12:45 a.m. Now the general weather forecast for the country today. The Meteorological Forecasting Division has forecast mostly cloudy conditions throughout the country. There is a possibility of light to moderate rain or snowfall accompanied by thunder and lightning at some places in the Himalayan regions and at many places in the hilly regions of the country. There is a possibility of light to moderate rain, snowfall accompanied by thunder and lightning at many places. There is a possibility of light to moderate rain or snowfall accompanied by thunder and lightning at some places in the Tarai regions of the country. There is also a possibility of heavy rainfall at one or two places in the hilly regions of the country, including the Tarai region of Lumbini province. With this, we have almost come to the end of this news bulletin. But before wrapping it up, let's have a reminder of the headlines once more. President Ramachandra Porwal authenticates four bills passed by Federal Parliament. Agriculture Minister Geeta Chaudhary says government taking measures to ensure timely fertilizer supply to farmers. BP Highway to reopen within 30 minutes if blocked during monsoon. And at least 28 people killed in fired shoe factory in southeast China. Well, that's the end of this news bulletin from Radio Nepal for this hour. Please also visit our website www.radionepalonline.com for more news and online programs. Our next news in English is at 8 in the evening. Stay tuned and have a good day.

This is Radio Nepal. I am T.K. Prasad Khadga with news. The headlines first. Government forms a five-member probe committee to into death of Ganesh Nepali after self-immolation incident. Prime Minister Balindra Shah shows a smooth coordination among stakeholders to resolve energy sector's problems. Education Ministry warns of action against institutions running foreign academic programs without government approval. And East Asia braces for destructive typhoon as landslides kill 15 people in Philippines. Now the news in detail. The government has formed a five-member investigation committee to probe the death of Ganesh Nepali, a youth from Mugu who succumbed to burn injuries. Nepali, who self-immolated at Tripureswar of Kathmandu on Thursday, passed away today while undergoing treatment in the ICU of Bir Hospital. During his address to a session of the House of Representatives today, Home Minister Sudhan Gurung said that five-member investigation committee, coordinated by Deputy Inspector General of Police, DIG Govinda Thapolia, was formed regarding the incident. Home Minister Gurung said that the government had made preparation for taking the injured Nepali to India in a bid to save his life, but it was impossible due to the unstable health condition of Nepali, as reported by the doctors. According to the Home Minister, five people from Kathmandu Metropolitan Police were taken under control for further investigation into the incident on Thursday. He also urged people not to doubt the government's intentions, saying that although some demands raised by the Gen Z movement and public expectations could not be fulfilled due to existing legal provisions, the government was committed to addressing public concerns. Earlier in the meeting, taking an urgent speaking slot, Mugu's lawmaker Khadak Bahadur Sahi said, Ganesh Nepali was forced to take such an extreme step due to the state's wrong policies. He urged the government to abandon the misconception that laws can be effectively implemented merely by increasing fines. Annual reports of three different bodies were presented at today's meeting of the House of Representatives. On behalf of Prime Minister Balindra Shah, Minister for Law, Justice and Parliamentary Affairs Sobhita Gautam presented the 19th annual report of the Election Commission for the fiscal year 2024-25, the 8th annual report of the National Security Council for the fiscal year 2024-25, and the 18th annual report of the National Women Commission for fiscal year 2024-25 before the House. Similarly, the House also approved a proposal to deliberate on the National Service Corps Bill 2026 presented by Minister Gautam on behalf of the Prime Minister. Prime Minister Balindra Shah has said that energy is the main basis of economic transformation, which creates jobs and spurs industrialization and green development. During a meeting he had with the officials of the Independent Power Producers Association of Nepal, IPAN, at his office in Singhadarbar today, Prime Minister Shah held the role of the energy sector in promoting Nepal's export trade. He informed that the government had taken seriously the problems, opportunities and challenges in the energy sector. IPAN officials were assured that Prime Minister Shah would take move for a smooth coordination among stakeholders, including the Line Ministry and Nepal Electricity Authority, so that the problems facing the energy sector would be resolved. The Ministry of Education and Sports has warned that the academic institutions that run courses of A-level, CBSE, IBDP and other programs without the government's prior approval would face action. The government has intensified its efforts in implementation of legal provisions by approving the foreign education programs, operation and regulations from the cabinet meeting on Wednesday. This is aimed at increasing educational quality and regulating colleges operating with affiliation from foreign academic institutions. 16 people, including 10 Indian nationals, died of high-altitude sickness in Mustang District during a fiscal year.
According to Province Hospital Jomsom, 10 Indians, 5 Nepalese, and 1 Mexican lost their lives due to high altitude sickness during the period of the fiscal year 2025 and 26. Physically disabled persons, senior citizens, and patients with chronic diseases remain at high risk of high altitude sickness. This news comes to you from Daily Nepal. Now time for a short break.

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2: 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The declaration has stressed for ensuring effective role of Deputy Speaker and Vice Chairperson of the Federal Parliament and the Deputy Speakers of the Province Assemblies, develop and implement the annual calendar of the legislative bodies, and implement the reports and directives of the parliamentary committees. 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Now to some international news updates. Landslides triggered by one of the strongest storms in decades have killed at least 15 people in southern Philippines, as parts of East Asia brace themselves for looming storm, according to the BBC. Typhoon Babi, which spans 1,000 km at its widest point, roughly the width of France, is sweeping across the Pacific towards Taiwan. It is expected to dump rain on Taiwan's north and east and on a chain of remote Japanese islands before making landfall in southern southeastern China on Saturday. And dozens of flights have been cancelled while schools have suspended classes across the region. Supermarket shelves have been wiped clean as residents stock up on the supplies ahead of the typhoon. A fire at a shoe factory in southeastern Chinese city of Xinjiang has killed at least 28 people, according to the state news agency. Dramatic footage posted by Xinhua News Agency showed huge plumes of black smoke rising from a building, as well as people who appeared to be trapped on the roof. President Xi Jinping said blaze had caused major casualties, adding those responsible must be held strictly accountable. The blaze erupted at the Huiteng footwear factory at around noon local time on Thursday. It is unclear how many were injured. However, authorities dispatched more than 500 personnel to extinguish the blaze and rescue people. State media also reported that there were nearly 240 people at the factory when the fire broke out. Now, the general weather forecast for the country for tonight. The Meteorological Forecasting Division has forecast the weather to remain mostly cloudy across the country. There is a possibility of light to moderate rain and snowfall accompanied by thunder and lightning at a few places in the Himalayan regions of Kosi, Bagmati and Gandaki provinces, and at a few places in the Himalayan regions of Lumbini, Karnali and Sudarpashchim provinces. Similarly, there are also chances of light to moderate rain accompanied by thunder and lightning at many places in Madhya Pradesh province and the hilly and Thurai regions of Kosi, Bagmati and Gandaki provinces, and at a few places in the hilly and Thurai regions of Lumbini and Sudarpashchim provinces, and at a few places in hilly regions of Karnali province. Similarly, there is also a possibility of heavy to very heavy rainfall at a few places in the hilly regions of Kosi, Bagmati and Gandaki provinces, and at one or two places in the Madhya Pradesh province, the Thurai regions of Kosi, Bagmati and Gandaki provinces, and the hilly and Thurai regions of Lumbini and Sudarpashchim provinces. With this, we have almost come to the end of the news bulletin, but before wrapping it up, let's have a reminder of the headlines once more. Government forms a five-member probe committee into death of Ganesh Nepali after self-immolation incident. Prime Minister Balendra Shah assures a smooth coordination among stakeholders to resolve energy sector's problems. Education Ministry warns of action against institutions running foreign academic programs without government approval. And East Asia braces for destructive typhoon as landslides kill 15 people in Philippines. Well, that's the end of the news bulletin from Radio Nepal. For this hour, please also visit our website www.radionepalonline.com for more news and online programs. Our next news in English is at 8 a.m. tomorrow. Stay tuned and have a good night.
3: हेलो,
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